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12: Nick DeLuca in our Baseball Tonight studios. The Brewers take the opener with the Cards on Memorial Day. 5-1 your final this afternoon in Milwaukee. A couple of games in progress. The Mets looking to avoid a fourth straight loss, swept by the Marlins over the weekend, taking on the Reds. No Juan Soto again because of an illness. Mets fans continuing to be sick. They trail 3-0 bottom of the third. J.J. Bleda solo homer, Spencer Steer with an RBI ground out in that one. Yankees coming off the walk-off win over the Rays, taking on the Royals. Cody Bellinger with a big blast.
13: Here's Cody Bellinger. Belly unloads right field. Well struck. Caglione turning. Out of here. It's a belly bomb in Kansas City. 1-0.
12: Seventh home run of the season for Bellinger. Jose Caballero RBI single to stake the Yankees to a 2-0 lead. Michael Massey sack fly, making it 2-1 bottom of the fifth inning. The Rays trying to stay red hot against the Orioles. Jonathan Aranda solo homer opening the scoring. Victor Mesa two-run homer in the 11th has Tampa on top by a score of 4-2 heading to the home half of the 11th inning in Baltimore. Let's pause 10 seconds for station identification. 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The Cubs came in trying to snap an 8-game slide, tied bottom 7 until Henry Davis went deep
8: Here's a send in 1-1. Swinging a high fly ball. Deep left field. Half back to the wall. There it goes. Henry Davis puts the Pirates in the lead with a two-out homer here in the seventh.
12: 93-7, the Fan, is fourth of the season. 2-1 score would hold. Brandon Lau, RBI double. Michael Busch, solo shot, the only scoring for Chicago. Cubs have lost nine straight for the first time since 2022. The last year they finished under 500. Also have a pair of 10-game winning streaks this season. Good luck trying to figure out the Cubs in 2026. In Chicago, the White Sox and the Twins, Munetaka Murakami, at it again.
14: And the pitch by Matthews, and he hits a towering fly. Right field. It is out of here. The drought is over. It's 1-1.
12: ESPN 1000, 18th of the season for Murakami, passing Aaron Judge for the American League lead. Drew Romo with a two-run shot as well. That was the difference. 3-1 final. White Sox 27-26 have won seven straight against Minnesota. That will wrap it up for us today. Once again, the final score, Brewers 5, Cardinals 1. Our next broadcast next Saturday when the Twins take on the Pirates. Coming up next, Freddie and Harry for our great ESPN radio team. Producer Josiah Howard, technical director Rachel Robinson. I'm Nick DeLuca wishing you a happy Memorial Day. 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
2: Right? That's what these teenagers are like. Right? And so it'll be fun as long as they don't drink my bourbon.
3: Well,
2: that's all I
3: was about to say, with two teenagers at home and another one about to. Cheers.
2: Cheers.
3: Good to see you. Rich. Oh, my God. That's again.
4: Hour three.
3: I don't know. What's more uncomfortable for me to laugh at? The Belichick, Jordan jokes or the teenager jokes right
2: yeah,
3: now? Because
2: yeah.
3: then I'm living in that world right now. Yeah, and they are all over YouTube right now. They see everything that's going
2: yes.
3: on right
2: yeah.
3: now.
2: Yeah. No,
3: well
2: there's a certain amount. Mm. By the way, here's the thing about history is normally written by the victors. But as a parent, you have to understand your children will write the history.
3: Yes.
2: And you will most likely be portrayed as an evil dictator who is drunk with power.
3: Yes.
2: And sometimes just drunk. So you might as well have a bourbon. You know?
3: I was about to say, do you tap out during this entire, do you contribute to the table setting, the cooking, the planning, or you're just tapping out?
2: There's going to be a lot of chaos, but I will definitely not partake in any drinking until much later in the day.
3: Oh.
2: In case I have to go to the store and buy an entire turkey dinner. You know what I mean? So it's
3: that's what these delivery apps are for, though.
2: Yeah,
3: Jim, but you could sit at home and drink.
2: Those delivery apps, they never deliver what you ask for. You ask for like a ham and they show up with a bag of apples and you're like, I didn't ask for this. They're like, this is all they had. And you're like, all right.
3: They're not reliable enough.
2: No.
3: You gotta stay sober. That's how unreliable these apps are.
2: You ever go to the grocery store and you feel like, am I the last person shopping for groceries? Because you can tell the other people there are just like,
3: I don't know about you, but I find, maybe this is a me thing. I'll share. I find shopping for groceries for the family incredibly pressure filled.
2: Really?
3: Yeah, because I know I'm going to get the wrong thing.
2: Yeah.
3: And you come home, it's like, no, like that is not what we needed.
2: Yeah.
3: You know, like, oh no, this, you know the way, what the kids normally have.
2: Yeah.
3: When the kids look at dad, you know, that's not the ketchup.
2: Oh, that's,
3: you know
2: well,
3: what I mean? Like,
2: you
3: that,
2: know. If you don't get Heinz, you're mentally ill.
3: Well, I mean,
2: obviously,
3: listen, but, I'm with yeah. you.
2: Are you a Hunts guy? You can
3: no,
2: be a Hunts guy.
3: No, I'm not a cat yeah. sup guy. How dare you? I've never been more offended in my entire life. Cat sup? No, sir. But no, I feel like there's a pressure on me
2: yeah.
3: that I'd rather stay at home and drink and roll the dice with
2: yes.
3: with a delivery app.
2: There is
3: than that.
2: Just, and why that's why Father Time Bourbon is called Father Time Bourbon. I think there's a diminishing respect towards fathers that is
3: okay.
2: I don't, you know, and we can't rise up because, you know, the patriarchy, like that's a bad thing. Clip that and use that. Jim Gaffigan's a monster. No, but like that's why Father Time is kind of this, you know, homage or this it's dedicated to fathers because I think we kind of suck it up a lot.
3: Yeah. I got to be honest with you right now. I don't think I could go shopping having just three sips of this thing right
2: no.
3: now. Do you want anything, Chris? I know you're a bourbon
5: guy. Yeah, for sure. I mean, I'll wait till the commercial break.
3: Why? Just come up.
5: It's all good.
3: Yeah, but Jim's going to head out.
2: I like how the top button is buttoned.
5: Thanks.
3: Oh, I know.
5: I'm a classy.
3: No,
2: he's a classy guy.
3: He always does the Rain Man look. I know that. But bring a glass over here.
5: All right, let me find
3: it. You've got to have some with Jim Gaffigan.
2: This is where he's like, I've 20 years sober, and then Rich made me drink.
3: I'm running a terrible shop here, man. This actionable item. All over the place right
2: Rich
3: now.
2: Rich Eisen made you drink? Yeah, I had told him for 15 years that I don't drink. And then we're on the show and he's like, all right, drink now.
3: Well, I don't know if this is a sign of this type of shop that I run, but Chris is in charge of human resources.
4: There you go.
3: Here we go. Bring it over here. Just walk in. Doesn't matter. All right.
4: There you go.
3: Hold on. Let's all be quiet. Hold on a minute. Let me do this. Ready?
6: Rich.
4: You know what I love?
3: Oh, that was incredible.
4: There's some weight to that cork, right?
3: Oh, yes.
4: Some weight to the topper. That's important stuff. For the nerd thing, you know, you got to...
3: Do you QC the cork weight?
4: It was pitched to me, but I really cared about... I mean, there's just...
3: Wait a minute. You took pitches on the weight of the cork for yes. Father Time Bourbon?
4: Yeah, I mean, Father Time was just... It's just me and a college buddy, and he's like, I want to do this. What about this? Yeah, no, you got to nerd out on all this because I was so obsessed with it not being mediocre, you know?
6: That smells good.
3: Do you want some?
6: Yeah, you know what? I will, but I can't get up right now.
3: Okay. He's too busy working. Am I wrong? It goes right down.
7: It's so good.
3: Is Disney rethinking their choice to give us a long-term contract,
7: I don't think so.
4: I'm part of the Disney family. I did a Hulu special.
3: Yeah,
4: so
3: okay.
4: Good. It's all, We're all under the mouse. We're covered. It's all good.
3: I'm just wondering, just doing a list of the most offended parties over the last 15 minutes. My teenagers, Bill Belichick, or Disney?
4: Like, yes.
3: Start bench cut.
4: And by the way, I should point out, yes. I forced all of this about discussing bourbon, bringing the bourbon, yes. having people drink. It was all my idea. Rich was against it.
3: You're an enabler. That's what you are now, man.
4: You know? I play the victim. Okay. It's not bad.
3: That's part of fatherhood as well.
4: I think so. Oh. You know, I had the joke, you know, being a father is like being, you know, the backup quarterback on the NFL. You're on the team, but you're not the star. You know what I mean? And every now and then you're brought into the game and people are worried. They're like, when's that starter coming back? When's Aaron Rodgers coming back? I don't know. You know, it's like,
3: I do walk in. To the house, and one of my kids will greet me by saying, "Where's mom?" And it's just like, what the hell?
4: Yeah. You know? I've been out of town, and my wife has been home with my son, and my son has called me. I've been in, like, Philadelphia, and he's like, "Where's mom?" I'm like, "I think she's in the house with you." And he's like, "Can you ask her something?" I'm like, "Wait."
3: It's so great. Oh, by the way, okay, that's a great idea. My coordinating producer, Mike Hoskins, just got in my ear. Dan Hurley, the head coach of UConn basketball, had this to say about he wants his team to celebrate Thanksgiving Wednesday and not Thursday because they have a game Friday. And this is the way he phrased it from his podium.
8: We're going to celebrate our Thanksgiving on Wednesday as a team. We're going to eat the – what's in the turkey, Bobby? No. What makes people sleepy? Tryptophan. So we're not going to eat the tryptophan on Thursday and be sluggish as on Friday. So we're going to eat the tryptophan, the turkey and everything on Wednesday. So that all the tryptophan is out of our system by the time we get to MSG. Here we go.
3: Why what? Is that an inspirational speech?
4: What
3: do you think?
4: It's so interesting. I never thought of MSG, Madison Square Garden. Is there MSG and MSG?
3: That's true.
4: But
3: yes,
4: that is an interesting tactic. But we've also, it's an ongoing thing, these professional and college athletes mm-hmm. have to perform on these holidays
3: for us. It's so hard. So we don't have to talk to people.
4: Yeah.
3: When it's we're
4: like,
3: all home
4: you know, New Year's
3: together.
4: Day, you know, or like,
3: that's true.
4: December, you know, there's going to be a bunch of games on Christmas, basketball and football. Yeah. Right. So it's like, that's brutal.
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1: Will Smith, Los Angeles Dodgers catcher, is here on the program. It is great to see you, Will. Great to see you, man. And, you know, let's just jump into it. You're now a few weeks removed. When you look back on this World Series, what do you think of, Will?
2: Oh, man, there were so many good moments. But I think just as a whole, you know, you're talking to, you know, I was at the MLB Awards show, the golf tournament, talking to all those guys this past weekend. Everyone just kept talking about how, like, incredible the series was. It was just back and forth. You know, we had the 18-inning game. You know, seven games, that's an extra innings. It was just so back and forth, such good baseball played between, you know, two really good teams. But yeah, I'm just happy we won it. You know, that would have really been tough going seven and losing it. But yeah, that was a really good Blue Jays team, and you know, it was just a really fun series to be a part of.
1: Well, I mean, there's so many questions to ask you. The first one though is about you. What is it like to catch 74 innings in a week and a half, Will?
2: I was a little worn out. Yeah, that 18-inning game, that took a lot out of me. That was a grind. I mean, coming back, having to catch the next 2 days after that was tough. You know, we were doing everything, IVs, just a lot of treatment, just try to keep the legs under you. But, you know, everybody was grinding. You know, their guys were too. So it was just who could kind of gut it out and, you know, stick to it and keep going.
1: Yeah, because, again, I was going to ask you, because obviously you're still a young man, 30 years old, but catching and being able to hit and catch in a World Series is such a challenge. And then 74 innings, man. You probably set a record. I don't know I know there was a World Series long. I didn't look it up. I don't know if the catcher caught every single moment of that World Series. Yeah. You potentially set a record, Will. You know?
2: Yeah, I think so. That's what I was told and stuff and saw. But yeah, it's just crazy. You know, it's just a lot of work throughout the year in the off season to, you know, have the strong legs and all that and be able to, you know, not let it really affect me too much.
1: All right, so let's get to the moment of truth, the seventh game of this World Series. The ball is hit to Miguel Rojas. The infield is in. Isaiah Kiner-Falefa is just out of your field of vision to your left. The play goes to Rojas. Walk me through, because I'm sitting at home thinking this series is over because the way that he collected it, corralled it, and threw to you, I thought was too late. What was that like from your vantage point, Will?
2: Yeah. I mean, you know, you're kind of preparing before the pitch is thrown. You have to hit to whoever. You're hoping maybe you have time to turn a double play or something. But as soon as it was hit, you know, he took a drop step. You knew it wasn't going to be a double play. So then I just turned into a first baseman there. Just make sure you get one out. And, yeah, luckily my foot stayed down enough. But that was a little hairy for a couple seconds when they replayed it. But, yeah. Got the out, moved on, and got the game going.
1: Well, that was my question for you, is what was going through your mind while the entire World Series, your ability to potentially repeat the entire season, was in a replay machine?
2: Yeah, I was pretty sure, you know, the throw beat him and everything. Didn't realize my foot came off at all.
1: Wow.
2: For, you know, that half inch or whatever. So I was pretty confident they replayed it. You know, we get two replays in the postseason, so, you know, usually that first one they just kind of throw out there is like a maybe, maybe not, who cares, we still have the second replay. So I kind of thought that's what was going on, and then it plays on the Jumbotron, and, you know, I see my foot come off, and it's like, oh, crap, here we go. Like, I can't imagine ending our season this way, you know, it's a little bit of panic. But I was pretty confident after seeing the replay that he was going to be out, the call was going to stand.
1: And did you notice so much conversation, Will, about Isaiah Kiner-Falefa's secondary lead not being as large as he wished, or the Blue Jays subsequently wished it could have been? Did you notice pre-pitch from Yamamoto that he was kind of even with Max Muncy at the time? Did you notice any of that prior to the pitch?
2: Yeah, I noticed. You know, Muncy and I were always kind of looking maybe for a back pick right there or something. Usually that's with just a man on third.
3: Else on, but you know, he's got to stay close in case of the back pick, a line drive. He can't get, you know, more than months. That's just typical baseball 101 on that. But yeah, that's just a tough spot, you know, to come up, you know, a couple inches short. But I don't think he did anything wrong. That's just how it had to be.
1: Okay, because that's been a large conversation. And then as if you thought maybe your heart rate couldn't get any faster than the next pitch.
3: Yep.
1: Right? Or the next batter.
3: Yeah, Clement, Ernie, you know, putting that ball out there, Páez and Kike running into each other. That was a little hairy for a second, too.
1: So what was, again, you don't have the best seat in the house for that, but what was your perspective from behind home plate for this moment that we have on the screen right here? Will?
3: Yeah, I think Kike, I don't know if he was playing a little shallower than normal because he's taking away a little blue pit, make him burn you over your head. But I thought it was Kike's ball the whole way, just where it was hit. You know, I'm kind of watching Kike, and I wasn't too confident that first couple of seconds that he was going to get all the way back there. Then Pahu just kind of came out of nowhere and took it from him. And there's the picture, and it was – I mean, what a play by Andy. That was, you know, neat. If the ball drops at all, it's game over.
1: Well, I mean, let's talk about coming out of nowhere, Will, because he did come out of nowhere in the middle of the inning, out of the dugout. And, you know, again, you performed well, extremely well, terrifically well, from the two-hole after being moved around in the lineup with Mookie being dropped down from two to three and then three to four, and then you're inserted in the two-hole from which you hit the – ultimately game-winning home run. Rojas is in at second. The reason why there's even a bottom of the ninth is because he homers. Can you walk me through what it's like to be managed by Dave Roberts, Will?
3: Yeah, he's great. He's the only manager I've had, so I've been pretty lucky. No one really to compare him to him, but we get along great. We like to golf together and all that. But yeah, Doc, I mean, seems like the last 2 years he's pulled all the right strings. Knowing what the team needs, knowing how, you know, when we're at our best and who's out there. Last year it was where the bullpen going and leaning into that. This year it was leaning into starters, bringing starters out of the bullpen. Lining guys up correctly, getting Miggy in there for game 6 and 7. Just moving guys around and kind of playing who's hot, who's not a little bit, but just sticking with us. You know, he's always had our back. He's always trusting us. He's always, you know, letting us know that he trusts us to just go out there, play our best baseball. And, I think that instills a lot of confidence in us and, you know, gives us a little bit of a slight edge to, you know, win these tight ball games.
1: Yeah. Did I see him running the bases prior to game 6 in Toronto, keeping you loose? What was that?
3: Him and Kimmy were racing the bases before game 6. And, I think, Doc, I don't think he's going to be doing that anymore.
1: Because he face-planted, right?
3: Did he face-plant? Oh, yeah. Everybody caught on camera. He comes in. He's covered in dirt, asking for, you know, Tylenol, Advil, and all that stuff. I don't know if you heard his hammy, but, yeah, he was kind of in a rough spot for a minute or two.
1: Hey, I'm the last guy to, you know, have fun at anybody running. So I just thought it was, again, you know, you're down 3-2 after that amazing game 3 win. The next two go to the Blue Jays and you show up in Toronto. He's running bases and, you know, having a good time. I'm wondering if that's a lead that you guys all collectively took from him.
3: Yeah, I think it's just keeping it light, you know, reminding them, everybody just to kind of relax, not be so uptight. Not forcing it. Obviously, that's kind of a, you know, spur of the moment decision. He wasn't forcing it. So it's genuine, you know, follow me. We're just going to keep it relaxed and, you know, not be all uptight and go out tomorrow and play good baseball and try to win a ball game.
1: And it also helps Will Smith. I have them written down here just so I can remember the names. Shohei Ohtani. Helps to have, by the way, I haven't written them down, Yamamoto and Glasnow and Snell to be able to go out and throw those guys in relief and starting and things of that nature. How do you as a catcher keep your, you know, wits about you knowing that these guys are all different types of pitchers and catching them all in the crucible of games 6 and 7? Will, is there a process that you can lay out there for us?
3: Yeah, there's for sure a process. You know, it kind of starts with talking with Pryor, talking with, you know, Danny Lehman and Connor McGinnis and Bardo, the pitching coaches, you know, just talking through hitters, talking through, you know, our pitcher strengths, you know, Shohei's strengths or Glasnow, what he's doing well, what he's not been doing well. Whoever it is, whoever, you know, is going to be out there for us, kind of going through the plan and going through their hitters and all that. Yeah, then going, you know, getting in the game and just kind of reading the game, reading, reacting. But it's just a constant conversation with those guys, with the pitchers, obviously, as well. You know, what needs to be done, what we're seeing, the hitters are doing, how they're adjusting, you know, how do we need to adjust? You know, it's just this chess game that keeps going on, and it's fun, and it's intense. It's you know, it's definitely a mental grind as well. Thinking through, you know, however many outs we had to get, and facing, you know, such a good lineup so many times, you know, getting Vlad Guerrero out. I mean, basically eight games with 18 in a game, you know, 30 something times, like trying to figure out how to do that is just one thing in its own, but they got, you know, 9-12 guys on their bench that are just as tough. So it's just having those conversations and talking through things and being on the same page and then just, you know, instilling that conviction in the pitcher you got on the mound.
1: I mean, there's so many things I want to ask you about in the few minutes I have left with you here. The most impressive thing you've ever seen Shohei Ohtani do on a field, off it.
3: Oh my gosh. I don't know. I mean, he started taking BP. When was it? Like before the World Series or before the NLCS? Mm-hmm. We made him hit in the last group by himself just because no one wanted to hit with him and just be completely, you know, embarrassed because he's hitting balls out of the stadium and, you know, we're giving it our all and getting it six rows deep. And he's put him another 100 feet. It's incredible. You know how strong he is. You know, throws 100 miles an hour, just the power behind everything he does. Is incredible, but you know, you guys don't get to see it, but we get to see, you know, the work he puts in, you know, in the weight room, his dedication to his craft is, you know, second to none. And, you know, he's been doing that since he was a kid. You know, you can just see that's his work ethic and that's just who he is. And, you know, we're just lucky to have him and, you know, have a guy as special and as talented as him, but also a guy that works hard too.
1: He makes it all look easy, Will. He really does.
3: Yeah, he really does. It's
1: like, does he sweat?
3: It's annoying at times, but you know, year two now with him, you're just kind of like, all right, he's with us. Let him go do his thing. And yeah. You can't get too annoyed about that.
1: Have you ever seen him sweat? Does he sweat? Does he have sweat glands?
3: Oh yeah.
1: Yeah. Okay. I just want to make sure, you know, cause again, the only, the equivalent I make is, you know, a couple of times I covered the U.S. Open in tennis. It's Roger Federer where he never sweat or didn't look like it. He made everything the most difficult look simple, and had an air of invincibility, you know. Yeah. And being a teammate of his must be glorious. It just must be.
3: Yeah.
1: You know, at the
3: end
1: of the day.
3: Pretty much. We're glad he's with us for sure.
1: I'm sure. And then, you know, Kershaw, my goodness, I haven't even brought up a first ballot Hall of Famer. What was that moment like in game three, game on the line? He's never pitched relief like this before, right?
3: Yeah.
1: And what do you say to Clayton Kershaw on the mound as he's getting ready to pitch? What is the exchange with somebody like him in a moment?
3: Man, I don't even remember. you know, he's such a competitor and such like he's not emotional, but he's fiery out there. You know, when he's in game mode and pitching, he's a little bit hard to talk to. Especially on the mound, you know, he doesn't want to be talking on the mound very much. In between innings is great, but yeah, that's just, he comes out, hey, we got to get an out, like do your thing, compete, just make pitches, one pitch at a time, do your thing, you know, trust it. That's basically what you say. I don't remember what I said exactly, but that's what you say. But yeah, he got that big out, you know, bases loaded. I feel like it was like a 9 or 10 pitch at bat. I don't even remember, but the guy rolls over and, yeah, huge out there in the 12th, 13th inning, whatever it was.
1: Yeah, and then I didn't even bring up Justin Dean with the ball that hits in the crack of the fence line down in the warning track. This is the wildest baseball series I've ever seen, Will.
3: Yeah, it had everything this year. It was special. It was fun to be a part of.
1: Including a walk-off. Well, not walk-off. A game-winning World Series. Hitting a game-winning Game 7 extra inning home run. Again, I know it wasn't home and it wasn't walk-off. Is that the stuff you dreamt about in Kentucky growing up?
3: Well, oh, yeah, for sure. I think every kid, you know, dreams of that, you know, getting the last strikeout on the mound or, you know, hitting a walk-off homer or, you know, a base hit or whatever. You know, that's what you, you know, you play in the backyard with your friends. You're constantly playing in situations and, you know, just having fun with it. And it's kind of what I did. You know, just got a pitch to hit, got a good swing off, and yeah, got over the wall and put us up, and then got to go three more outs the next inning.
1: All right. So you're sitting in your car. Why? Explain why you're sitting in your car, Will. Go ahead.
3: I'm in the car. I got two little girls, and they're playing inside. So I was just stepping out, a little peace and quiet, you know, or else they'd be jumping in this screen for sure.
1: How old are they? What are their names?
3: 3 and 1. Charlotte's 3 and Layton's 1.
1: Okay. So one day, Charlotte and Lincoln, is that the names you mentioned?
3: Layton.
1: Layton. Two okay. Girls. Charlotte and Layton. Okay. One day. You'll be able to look at them and say, dad's got all these rings right now. You got 3. And I caught Shohei Ohtani and Clayton Kershaw and World Series MVP and Yamamoto. He's only just getting started. Do you sit back and think again? I know you're just 30. Do you sit back and think about what's gone on? What's happening to you, Will?
3: Yeah, it's definitely crazy. You know, take a step back, reflect. You know, kind of reflect on my whole career so far. And also it's, you know, it's exciting to see, you know, I've got 8 more years with the Dodgers where what we can do. You know, it's a special organization. Just grateful for, you know, their trust in me to have you back there for 8 more years. It's just amazing. But yeah, I think, you know, when it's all said and done, who knows, but just being able to, you know, remember hanging out with the guys, in a clubhouse, just working through things, grinding together, traveling together, you know, getting close to their families. Like it's just a special, you know, special group each and every year. And, you know, we just really enjoy it.
1: I couldn't be more happy for you, man. So is there a retirement coordinator on the Dodgers to talk about, about the 401k plans and stuff like that? Or is that just
3: deferred money and everything?
1: You know, I mean, you sock it away. Is that, do they have an actual IRA executive in Chavez?
3: Yeah, I don't know. I don't know yet. I still got a while till then. Okay. Take that like Kirsch or whoever else.
1: Okay, very good. Well, we're all happy to have you here, Will. Hopefully we can get you another time. We could talk about other sports, other things. I guess to show our happiness, do we do this? Do we all
3: do
1: this thing? Is that it? Is that how we're supposed to celebrate?
3: Something like that.
1: Is this true that was you're mocking Freddie Freeman? Is that what you're doing?
3: Well, it started with our you know, our strength coach Travis Smith. He you know, he loves a good hip lock in the weight room. We're always doing hip locks for the last couple of years.
1: Okay.
3: So it's actually a workout, and then I don't know how it became our, like, you know, hit celebration, double celebration, but yeah, now it's just kind of a joke. Honestly, it's just a joke. See who does a good one or bad one. Okay. Who remembers or doesn't remember to do it after they get a base hit. Okay. That's kind of all it is.
1: Oh, I thought it was Freddie Freeman was dancing at a wedding and you're making fun of his moves or something like that.
3: Well, he's got the Freddie double, I don't know, whatever that is, the wave in the hands.
1: Okay.
3: Yeah, that was at our Dodger gala a couple of years ago.
1: Okay.
3: He was just dancing to, I don't remember who was playing, but
1: so it doesn't have an actual name? There's no name for it?
3: It's just the Freddie. I don't know. Something like that.
1: All right. Because we have Rich Eisen Show Consulting around here, Will. This is our area of expertise. We could come up with a name for it.
3: The Freddie.
1: Okay. Or on behalf of Yankee fans and Red Sox fans and Mets fans. Annoying. We could just call it annoying.
3: Yeah, exactly.
1: You know, Will.
3: Exactly.
1: You know what I mean? But we have to, our teams have to stop it if we're annoyed by it. That's the main issue, you know?
3: Exactly.
1: Listen, enjoy time with your family. Greatly appreciate this. Thank you for the, on behalf of every baseball fan everywhere, participating in one of the greatest sporting series ever in any sport. It was awesome, man. And I hope the sport grows off of it for sure.
3: Yep. Well, thank you. Thank you for having me on here.
1: Anytime. You know, we're local whenever you are. So thanks for the time, Will. You be well.
3: Sounds good, guys.
1: That's Will Smith, everybody. Yeah. 3-time World Series champion who's confirmed that your hat is annoying.
4: Oh.
1: And
4: but he did accept me as a fan.
1: He won't.

0: World Series. So, like,
1: in baseball, and also if you Google Will Smith contract, Will Smith of the San Jose Sharks popped up. I mean, there's a lot of Smiths named Will.
0: I'd be like, if you want to guarantee yourself a World Series, you got to have me on the squad.
1: NFL Network researcher, Bill Smith.
2: That's right, Bill Smith.
1: He just calls himself Bill.
2: That's right.
1: The great Bill Smith, who looks just like 2010 Joe Flacco. Not 2025 Joe Flacco. All right, we take a break. 844-204-RICH. Number to dial. Mike Florio beckons.
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5: Westwood One Sports presents this special tennis update. French Open first round ends tomorrow. That's when the top seeds debut, and that includes Jannik Sinner. He's been dominant in 2026, and with Carlos Alcaraz injured, not defending his title, Sinner, a big favorite to complete the career Grand Slam. Arena Sabalenka lost last year's final to Coco Gauff. They both play first round matches tomorrow, so does Jess Pegula. Today, three-seeded Americans in men's singles advance. Ben Shelton straight sets. Tommy Paul, Francis Tiafoe both in four. Women's side, four of the top seven seeds won their matches today. That includes four-time French Open champ Iga Swiatek, along with Elena Rybakina, Amanda Anisimova, and Elena Svitolina. She needed a third-set tiebreaker. Her husband, Gael Monfils, in what could be his final French Open match, he's retiring, lost the first two sets to Hugo Gaston, but Monfils has won the next two. They're now into the fifth set. John Stanshauer, Westwood One Sports.
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1: 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And it's based on a novel. And the source material is based on a real-life incident that happened?
2: I believe so. I mean, I know the novel part is true, right. And I would hate to be incorrect in saying this was was based on a true event. But the novel and our show are like, there's similarities, there's differences. I read the book in order to have like some more textural understanding maybe, or to fill in parts that we weren't going to have time to address in the show. But ultimately, you're like reading that script as kind of the bedrock of what you're building off of. At no point was I on set like, you know, in chapter six, actually this happens. I don't know if we want to address that.
1: I thought you did it this way. Plus, what a great cast too. Jay Ellis, who we saw in the clip, he's been here as well. Same thing with Michael Pena, would tell you he's a better golfer than he is an actor, whatever.
2: He would spend so much time on set. He'd be like, my knee's all messed up because of the way that I swing. I can't seem to.
3: I'm about to roll, dude. Like,
1: I'm not lying then, right?
2: I mean, no. He flew in. I hadn't met him yet. We've been there for 24 hours or whatever. Yeah. We're both jet lagged as hell. And I get there. I go, you done a fitting or whatever? He goes, no, I just came from the golf course. Like, he flew in and they drove him to play 18 holes. And then he's like, it helps me get over the jet lag. I was like, okay, dude.
1: What?
2: I love it.
4: What?
2: I love it. He's fully committed.
1: What an excuse that. I got to use that.
4: He's an animal.
2: Okay, yeah, that's
1: great. So I'm working so hard and I'm so jet lagged, I got to play golf.
2: Oh, and you got to. I got to. Look, I'd love to come straight home. I'd love to, but I'll be useless to you.
1: Dakota Fanning in this wonderful as well. I mean, my goodness. And Sarah Snook, All Her Fault, available now for streaming exclusively on Peacock, 8-episode series. Let's talk about kids who are found. Drake May.
2: Oh, dude.
1: Right. by the way, I love your reaction.
2: Oh, stoked.
1: Dude.
2: Okay. So stoked.
1: So now you're born in Massachusetts, raised in Vermont.
2: Yeah.
1: Okay.
2: Yep.
1: And so Patriot fan since birth?
2: Yeah, full on. Now we live in Connecticut. Like,
1: well, that's the Mason-Dixon line of New York, Boston sports, brother.
2: I lived in Brooklyn for a long time. I'd be repping Sox hats everywhere. Oh. NYPD guys giving me dirty looks on the platform. You know, like, just not a lot of love there.
1: Right.
2: And now we're in Connecticut, and, you know, like, my kids play hockey. They're little. They're like 6 and 8. They're just getting going.
1: Okay.
2: And it's like Rangers Junior, like, learn to play. And all the kids are out there, and, like, Rangers get up.
1: You all right with
2: and them? They were like, we can get them a jersey. And I was like, nah, we're going to keep the Bruins ones on. That's all right. Thanks. So, like, Bruins kids out there, you know, skating around in a sea of, like, red and blue.
1: Yeah.
2: But at least we're far enough out in Connecticut now that people are like, all right, like, it's technically New England.
1: Right. So you're you're east of Hartford? Is that where you are?
2: No, we're in Weston.
1: Okay,
2: I know where you are. Anyone wants the address.
1: I spent 7 years at ESPN, so I know exactly. Yeah. Again, like
2: 20 minutes north of Westport.
1: Right.
2: Yeah.
1: So you need to if you're west, you're closer to New York. So that's why. Yeah.
2: It's understandable. I get why there's a lot of Yankees fans out there.
1: Okay.
2: I do feel like people, rightfully so, should be a little embarrassed to be Giants and Jets fans, so I don't see a lot of that being repped
1: where we are,
2: you know what I mean?
1: Just, but like, let your freak flag fly, Jake Lacy, okay? Yeah. No, but you have every right to feel really good about what's happening.
2: It's unbelievable.
1: By the way, Chris, I love that reaction here where I just mentioned Drake May, and you're like, dude.
2: Oh, somebody was calling him Drake Maybe for the first couple of games, and I was like, watch it, dude. Just watch what happens.
1: Drake Maybe. I hadn't heard that one.
4: Yeah. Cousin Sal came up with Drake Maybe.
1: Oh, okay.
4: Yeah.
1: That's not a bad one. I like that.
4: Well, since he came up with Drake Maybe, he's won 8 in a row.
2: Yeah, he's going on a tear.
4: It's worked out.
2: Well, enjoy those words, my man. Just dig
4: it's
2: in.
4: Out.
1: And he's gotten he's in sights of a record that Dan Marino set for a certain age to win as many games in a row with a passer rating as great as it's been.
2: That's right.
1: He's tracking down something that Marino did in 1984, which is...
2: I was looking at, like, what the next 3 games are. Winnable games.
1: Well,
2: you know, like,
1: Cincinnati. We're moving on to Cincinnati.
2: And Burrow's taking reps, right? He's got some snaps going.
1: He's taking reps. Yeah. I think he's playing.
2: You think he's going?
4: So Zach Taylor just said that there's no distinction. They're going to wait as long as possible. They have till 4 o'clock tomorrow to remove him and put him on the active list. But he's questionable right now.
1: Whatever.
2: All right.
1: You know, let me ask you this question. How do you think it's going right in New England right now when somebody says to Vrabel, they won't say if they're playing Burrow or not? Do you think he's losing sleep about getting ready for Flacco instead?
2: I mean, Joe Cool, you know.
1: Yeah. Burrow coming. But well, this is Burrow's, a pay. Let's linger on your Pats here for a minute.
2: Sure.
1: They look terrific, and they are set.
3: That's so exciting.
1: They are 100% set. So did you go to Foxborough when there were just the old, you know, metal seats and stuff like that, or that was still
2: The time I got to go to a game, it was cleaned up.
1: Okay,
2: but like I used to go to Fenway as a kid, and there was still, I guess it's still there, but like the urinals are just a trough. You know,
1: it's like ancient Rome,
2: stuff like that. Yes. Yeah, yes, yeah, right. And like that was before you could sit on the monster and things like that, or like, you know. Before TD Garden, you know, just like some of that old kind of scuzzy Boston sports.
4: Fleet Center.
2: I was born in 86, so like as a kid got the tail end of being like a losing region and then the insanity of the Celtics, the Bruins, the Pats, like winning in the same year.
1: You know, parades insane. Everywhere,
2: yeah,
1: man.
2: Yeah, yeah.
1: Were you, are you an obnoxious Patriots fan, New England fan? Be honest, Jake.
2: No, I don't know that.
1: Are you a masshole or not?
2: No. Okay. No, I'm not that far gone, but like, we had this discussion in the house, like, you know, my wife is from Eastern PA and then grew up in Jacksonville, you know, after she was 10. So like, the Jaguars are also like kicking around in our house a little bit.
4: Okay.
2: But we're, you know, boys are born in New York and we're living there, and she was like, let them like support whatever team they want.
4: No.
2: And I was like,
3: no.
2: They can be whatever they want in this world. They can do whatever they want, love whoever they love. I don't care. But like, it's a non-negotiable. This is a Boston house. Like, I don't know what to tell you. They're Sox fans. Like, there's just no other way this is going to work out on. Like, genuinely, whoever they want to be, whoever they are, let's support it. But like, this is what's happening. And it's worked out. You know what I mean?
1: So like, I married somebody from New England, okay?
2: Okay.
1: Boston proper.
2: Oh, yeah.
1: And so when our firstborn, who's now 17, we got all sorts of stuff to the house, like Red Sox onesies, Celtics bibs, Patriots, you know.
2: Love it.
1: Socks, all that sort of stuff. And I made a one, because I knew I had one peremptory here, because I'm a New Yorker.
2: Okay. Yeah. All right.
1: One peremptory. I could remove one from the jury box.
2: Got it.
1: And I chose the Red Sox, but that wasn't happening.
2: You go, I just can't.
1: So my son, my younger son, because my oldest son is not that much into sports.
2: Okay.
1: He's more of an actor, so keep your head on a swivel there.
2: Yeah. All right, come on down.
1: All Her Fault, available now for streaming exclusively on Peacock. 8-episode series. Check it out as soon as you can. Anytime you're around, you want to come back here, let's hang.
2: Scheduled, just...
1: Anytime. Just knock on the door.
4: Just pop in.
2: You guys hang on.
5: Hollywood Tower, then here.
1: Sunset Tower.
2: Yeah, let's get a table for...
1: Yeah, we'll have Dimitri sit you.
2: Oh, the best. Came out of retirement.
1: He did indeed.
2: Yeah.
1: Don't worry, we'll explain the story when we come back.
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24: I'm John Ryder. The Knicks look to close out the Cavs, going for the four-game sweep of the NBA's East Finals tonight in Cleveland. New York star Jalen Brunson averaging 26 points and nearly 7 assists per game in the series and says it's a priority to get the sweep.
25: Next game is very important. No matter what's at stake, it's a chance for us to come together, be better than we were the game before, and continue to learn and try to be the best thing we can be.
24: 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New York looking ahead to the NBA Finals for the first time since 1999. On the baseball scoreboard, the Yankees have just taken a 4-3 lead on the Royals in the ninth in Kansas City. It's on ESPN-TV. Cody Bellinger with a solo home run, his seventh of the season. Reds pounding the Mets 7-0 in the sixth in Queens. New York slugger Juan Soto not in the starting lineup due to an illness. Brewers beat the Cardinals 5-1 behind Jacob Mizorowski, who goes to 5-2. Ties a career high with 12 strikeouts and a no-hitter broken up in the sixth.
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2: Today, I'm Mr. Happy, and AD is Mr. Doom and Gloom. So let's get it started with 3 up, 3 down.
1: Number one.
3: Number one, let's go to the Cleveland Cavaliers, Freddie Coleman.
2: Have at it.
3: Friday night, they had a game versus the Detroit Pistons. Now, granted, it was no James Harden nor Donovan Mitchell, but this Cleveland Cavaliers basketball team had a 9-point lead with 2 minutes and 44 seconds to go, only to find themselves losing that ball game in overtime.
2: I kind of like that we flipped it up a little bit. Usually go up and down. Let's do down and up. So we'll do the down first, and we'll do the up second. I don't mind the change.
4: All right, quick draw, McGraw.
3: I'm Freddie Coleman. This never happens to me. Okay. I've never been this quick in my life to just jump the gun like this. I've never been quick draw McGraw. This never happens to me. It's the first time for everything, they said. This has never happened to me before. I don't know why I was so quick on 3 up and 3 down. It's okay. I'm going to recover. All right?
5: Here comes quick draw McGraw.
1: This is Freddie and Harry.